Most likely. Or it didn't carry any weight because it obviously wasn't very important for me to spend time saying it to you. So you just say, forget it. We have to meditate the Word of God. And meditate doesn't mean to chant and all that stuff like that. It means to mull over, to think about it, to analyze it, to see, to ask God, what are you saying to me? So as you meditate, you get a revelation of who Jesus is and what he's done for you and what he's continuing to do for you. It's a revelation of how much our Heavenly Father loves us. He loved us enough to send his Son to die for us. And if he loves us that much, he certainly wants us to have our joy full. And we don't have to just come up with that. He says it in the Word, that your joy may be full. He said it in 1 John. We just read 1 John 1:4. And these things write we unto you, that your joy may be full. And it was written under the inspiration of the Holy Spirit. The men were like the secretary takes shorthand, the men who wrote the Bible. It came from God, and they wrote it down. It came inspired by the Holy Spirit. Think about that. It wasn't just a man or some men writing something down. It came from the Spirit of God to those people to write it down. And if we get a revelation of Jesus, we know who the Father is. Because Jesus said in John 14, verse 9, he that has seen me has seen the Father. He that has seen Jesus has seen the Father. If you get to know Jesus through the Word, through what he's done for us and continues to do for us, you know the Father. Because Jesus and the Father are one. And Jesus said, if you've seen me, you've seen the Father. Amen. Turn with me to John chapter 16, the Gospel of John chapter 16. Praise God. He said, if you've seen me, you've seen the Father. So if you know Jesus, if you have a revelation of who Jesus is, you know the Father. Jesus and the Father are one. John chapter 16, Pew Bible page number 817. Pew Bible page number 817. Now in John chapter 16, Jesus is telling his disciples that he's going away. And he tells them that if he goes away, it'll be better for them. Because he's going to send the Holy Spirit back. Now, these men have been with him for 3 years, and they've seen everything that he's done. They've seen him heal the sick, cleanse their leper, raise the dead, cast out demons, feed the multitudes. And can you imagine? I was reading an article recently by Kenneth Copeland, and I'm going to share some of that with you. Can you imagine what they were thinking? Wait a minute. You've done all these things. We've never wanted for anything. You've helped all these people. You've had compassion. And it's better for us if you leave? Can you imagine what the disciples are thinking? How can that be? How can it be better? You calmed the storm. We've had all our needs met. Like I said, you healed the sick. You fed the multitude. You raised the dead. And now you're telling us it's better for us if you leave because you're going to send the Comforter back? And at that point, they didn't have a revelation of who the Holy Spirit was. But he was telling them it was better for him to leave because he was going to send back the Comforter. So let's start reading with John in John 16, verse 22. John 16, verse 22. Now remember, Jesus just told them, it's better for you if I go away. I mean, think of a situation in your life where that might be, and you might think, well, how is that better for me? Like sometimes parents might tell their children, you know, the proverbial phrase, this hurts me more than it hurts you. And the children are thinking, I don't think so. Jesus is telling the disciples, it's better for you that I go away. And I don't think they can comprehend that at this point because they have been so close to him and they've seen what he's done. John 16, beginning with verse 22, and this is Jesus speaking, and he says, And ye now therefore have sorrow. You're sorrowful that I'm going away. But I will see you again.

and your heart shall rejoice, and your joy no man taketh from you. So no man can take your joy from you. And then he goes on to say, and in that day you shall ask me nothing. There's, he's saying, in that day you'll ask me, Jesus, nothing. Verily, verily, I say unto you, whatsoever you shall ask the Father in my name, in the name of Jesus, he will give it you. Hitherto, up to this time, have you asked nothing in my name. Ask, and you shall receive. What is the next phrase? That your joy may be full. He's telling them to ask so that they'll receive, so that their joy will be full. So do you think God wants us to have our joy full? He's saying, ask the Father in my name that your joy may be full. He'll give it to you that your joy may be full. That your joy may be full. He says it. That your joy, I want you to do this so that your joy may be full. So we know God wants our joy to be full. And we get that joy from the Word. And then if you remember in John 14:9, Philip asked, and we went over this before, but Philip asked Jesus to show them the Father. And again, Jesus said, he that has seen me has seen the Father. So he was saying to Philip, you've already seen the Father because you've seen me. And Jesus just said, ask the Father in my name. He'll give it to you that your joy may be full. So Jesus and the Father are one. We need to study the Word of God to get a revelation of who Jesus is. And again, if you have a revelation of who Jesus is, you'll know the Father. You'll have that revelation as well. So I want to tell you this morning, God's first and foremost method of revealing himself is through the Word. So we find in the Word multiple times where he said he wants our joy full and how we get it. And in this, the article that I was reading, I just want to read to you what Brother Copeland says. If you will purposely search the Word of God for a revelation of Jesus and a revelation of the Father, the joy of the Lord will arise in your heart. The key word there for me is if you purposely do it. Not if you skim over it, just looking for something. If you purposely search, think about the word search. Women can relate to this. If you got this big old pocketbook and you know something's in there and you're searching for it, right? You are purposing to find that thing in your pocketbook, right? You have a purpose in mind. That's what we need to do when we read the Word of God. Have a purpose to get revelation from the Word of God. He says, and a revelation of the Father, if you do that, the joy of the Lord will arise in your heart. And if you will stay with it, if you will continually search and purposely read the Word of God, there is no condition of the body, Brother Copeland says, no mental condition, no spiritual condition, no social situation, no political situation that will be able to keep you down. If you will purposely search the Word of God for a revelation of Jesus and the Father, there's no situation of any kind that can keep you down. People every day are searching for this kind of victory and strength. They look everywhere but the Word. They look everywhere but where it can be found, which is in the Word of God. Fellowshipping with Jesus and the Father. That's what you're doing when you spend time in the Word and in prayer. You're fellowshipping with Jesus and the Father. You're sitting down and spending time with them. Just like you would with a good friend. But Jesus is your best friend. If he's not, he should be. And don't you want to spend time with your best friend? Isn't that what kids like to do when they were little? They're my best friend and they just always want to be together. That's how we should be with Jesus. And we have to spend time in the Word to get to know him. And of course, he's with us all day, every day. But we need to focus on spending time with him. So we know now that the joy of the Lord is already in our spirit if we're a born-again believer. We know that the Word feeds that joy and energizes it. Because don't you get excited when you get a revelation from the Word of God?
Don't you want to jump up and down? Well, maybe not. I do. But maybe you want to express your joy in another way. Amen? So now I have the joy of the Lord, right? So how do I release it? How do I release it in my life? Let's turn to Psalm 16. Psalm 16, how do we release the joy of the Lord in our lives? Several ways we're going to go over. Psalm 16. Praise God. Thank you, Jesus. Father God, we just thank you for your word. Thank you for your Holy Spirit leading, guiding, and directing. Thank you that your word is truth, and we want truth. All the truth you have for us. Thank you, Lord. We receive it in Jesus' name. Psalm 16, verse 11 says, "Thou wilt show me the path of life. In thy presence is fullness of joy. At thy right hand there are pleasures evermore." When you have pleasures, you're joyful. Amen? He says, you'll show me the path of life. He'll show you the direction he wants you to go. And it says, in thy presence, in the presence of God, is fullness of joy. And at thy right hand there are pleasures evermore. So in the presence of God, there's joy. Can anybody witness to that? When you are in the presence of God, your joy is overflowing. Amen? And you might say, well, I only have that when I come to church during praise and worship. You don't have to only have it then. It comes from the Word and in His presence. Get in His presence by yourself. Amen? Yes, we come together to fellowship and to build each other up. That's the Word tells us to do that. But that doesn't replace your private time with God, where you get to know Him intimately as your Lord and Savior, where you get quiet and listen to Him talk to you and tell you what He wants for you. And He tells you that through His Word, but He also will speak it to you. Amen? He'll let you know how much He loves you and how real He is. Amen? Let's turn to Psalm 42. Psalm 42. So spending time in the presence of God is how we get the joy to manifest in our lives. Psalm 42. This is another way we release the joy in our lives. Psalm 42, verse 4 says, "When I remember these things, I pour out my soul in me. For I had gone with the multitude, I went with them to the house of God with the voice of joy and praise, with a multitude that kept holy day." With a voice of joy and praise. What do you do with your voice? You make a joyful noise. Amen? Joy is also released by your words, by what you say, by praising God. Just like your faith is released in words and actions, your joy is released in words and actions. If we speak joy out of our mouth, it stirs up our spirit. And remember what Nehemiah 8:10 says, the joy of the Lord is our strength. So when we speak joy out of our mouth, it stirs up the joy in our spirit. And then we have the strength of the Lord to do what He wants us to do. Amen? Okay, the third thing, joy is released when we praise and worship God. And I have quite a few scriptures for this, but we'll go through them, as quickly as the Lord wants us to. I don't want to say real fast because the Lord might not want to do that. Amen? The first one is Psalm 5. Psalm 5. And I put these in order in Psalms, so we'll go through them in the order so you can just keep turning pages. Psalm 5, verse 11. Everybody has it? He says, "But let those that put their trust in thee rejoice." Rejoicing is a sign that you're trusting God. It says, "Let those that put their trust in thee rejoice." It's not the end of it, though. Then it goes on to say, "Let them ever shout for joy." Shout for joy.
because thou defendest them, let them also that love thy name be joyful in thee. So, he says it three times. If you put your trust in him, rejoice. Let them shout for joy because you defend them. And let them that love thy name be joyful. So three times in that one verse, he tells us we need to rejoice or be joyful or shout for joy. Amen? Yes. Shout for joy. That's not quiet, is it? Sometimes joy is loud and boisterous. Amen? Turn to Psalm 35. Psalm 35, 27. Some of you should know this by heart. Psalm 35, 27. Praise God. It says, let them shout for joy and be glad that favor my righteous cause. You favor God's righteous cause? You want to be on God's side where righteousness is concerned? Then he says, shout for joy and be glad that favor my righteous cause. Let them say continually, not just once in a while, all the time, continually, let the Lord be magnified, which has pleasure in the prosperity of his servant. And verse 28 says, and my tongue shall speak of thy righteousness and of thy praise all the day long. God's righteousness is something to be joyful about, isn't it? If we're speaking of God's righteousness, it's a joyful thing. Amen? Psalm 67. Psalm 67. And we'll look at verse 3 and the first part of 4. Psalm 67. Verse 3 starts out, let the people praise thee, O God. Let all the people praise thee. O let the nations be glad and sing for joy. Amen. Let the people praise thee. O God, let all the people praise thee. O let the nations be glad and sing for joy. So, releasing joy is an action that we do. Praising God is an action of the joy that's within us. Psalm 105. And you could go through Psalms and find more, many, many, many more scriptures about joy. I just picked out a few of them. Psalm 105, verse 43. It's just talking about God bringing the people out. And he said, and he brought forth his people with joy and his chosen with gladness. He brought them with joy and gladness. That's Psalm 105, verse 43. And he brought forth his people with joy and his chosen with gladness. And if you read on, he says, and gave them the lands of the heathen. Joy, praise, gladness, inheritance. And they inherited the labor of the people that they might observe his statutes and keep his laws. Praise ye the Lord. Amen. If we're joyful and glad and praise God, he wants to bless us. He wants us to have the inheritance that he's prepared for us. But we have to do our part. We have to be joyful and praise him and accept what he has for us. Amen? And remember, the joy of the Lord is our strength. Amen? Psalm 132. Psalm 132. So many places in the Bible, even what I'm not even going to cover, that talk about us having the joy of the Lord. Psalm 132, verse 9. Let the priests be clothed with righteousness. Now remember, we're all kings and priests now. We're considered kings and priests unto our God. Verse 9, let the priests be clothed with righteousness and let thy saints shout for joy. We're the saints of God. We need to shout for joy. Amen? Amen. Even if you don't feel like it, you need to do it.

Praise the name of Jesus. This is Pastor Bruce LaGates, thanking you for spending this time with us as we've fed on God's holy word. Our faith has increased, and that pleases God. 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Thank you, Jesus. 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

out a ride with a preacher man who asked, "Were you bound on such a cold, dark afternoon?" 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

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Just keep doing what you do. She's only one more hurt away, boy, from walking out on you. But if you want to keep her, one thing you better know.

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We are right here with you. Thank you for making the choice to listen local to the music mix that you love.

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